East River Drive there was the late Grover Washington. We go far away now. Yes, that's the title of our next track here on Smooth Jazz with Cool and Clean. And the track is indeed Far Away. And we follow that with Michael Linton on sax and Beale Street.

Michael Beal there with Michael Linkton, I should say. Michael Linkton there with Beal Street, yes. And in ahead of that, we heard Cool and Clean with Far Away. Well, that's our smooth jazz for today, except for one more track we'll bring in. And I thought we'd end with another track from, yes, Colours in Motion. And the track I've chosen there is Rum Baba. So thanks for joining me here on Smooth Jazz. And I hope we've made your day or evening nice and relaxing listening to this great genre of music. So remember that, of course, you can hear this show and previous ones. They're on podcast, so you just go to our website, accessradio.org.nz. 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Bye for now.

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8: 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It is episode 740, and I have titled this one, The Garage Military Industrial Complex. Reasons will become clear later. Well, actually, reasons will become as clear as anything can be on this show. But later in the show, we have Cold War Paranoia, Secret Agent Fuzz, and more. But to start us off, a band called The Cavaliers, The with two E's, this is Congregation for Anti-Flirt

0: Yeah, it's Retrospect 60s Garage Punk Show, episode 740, three tracks out of the States. Starting off with The Cavaliers. Now, they recorded as Cavaliers with a C and Cavaliers with a K, originally releasing that track on a label called Pharaoh in January 1967, backed with a surf instrumental called Seaweed, unusually titled Congregation for Anti-Flirt Inc. Followed that up with Mr. Art Guy, who you heard from. He had been a member of the New Dimensions and a band called Smokestack Lightning, but also released a promotional record in 1967 on a label called Valiant. His first solo attempt was not actually a solo attempt at all. He recruited a former bandmate, Jimmy Greenspoon. They performed as a duo and recorded a song called Funny Feeling. Following that, he chose to try it on his own. He played drums and sang lead on a track with a bunch of studio musicians. The track we had, Where You Gonna Go? That track got quite a bit of airplay, but not enough really to make his career take off. But it's had a lot of attention more recently. We'll talk about that in a moment. Then we had a band called Backgrounds, a release on a label called Senko Records out of Hollywood, California. February 1967, we had the A-side called Day Breaks at Dawn. Now, what unites these three tracks is that they have all been re-released on a label out of Gloucester in the UK, owned by Glyn Bowen, called Hyperloop Records.
1: Hello, this is Glyn from Hyperloop Records in the UK. If you would like to look at some of the records that I've been involved with, you can find them at hyperlooprecords.bigcartel.com, or you can find me on Facebook at Hyperloop Records, Twitter at Hyperloop R, and I'm on Instagram as well as Hyperloop Recordings. Thanks very much.
0: They're known for their reissues with emphasis on garage rock, surf and psych records, and I played them all for a couple of reasons. Firstly, Glyn very generously sent me copies of them all. And secondly, in the last few days, I've taken a trip down to the other end of New Zealand to a city called Dunedin, where I popped into a vinyl DJ night that my mate runs called Vinyl Vibes. You can find them on Insta, Vinyl Vibes NZ. And, well, because I don't have a lot of 45s, so I didn't want to take LPs on a plane, I chose to play three Hyperloop Records tracks.

0: those three tracks that made up the first set in this show. Speaking of Glyn Bowen, if you want to hear more from him and Hyperloop Records, go to our archives and find episode 600, where Glyn was my guest selector.
1: He's a little bit suspect. If you check his past, I don't want to say that because I don't like to create controversy, but very suspect.
0: Retrospect 60s Garage Punk Podcast. 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

0: Four tracks, starting off with Stan Meredith and the Shadows, Don't Speak to Strangers on KJ Records in 1965. Followed up with a B-side from the Comanches on Hickory Records, 1964 release called Missed Your Lovin', one of two 45s from the Comanches. The first was a track called Half As Much As You in 1963, Missed Your Lovin', the B-side on Pie in 1964. Then we had The Other Ends, formed as the Sonics in 1964 out of Sydney, Australia. They won the New South Wales 1966 Hoadleys Battle of the Bands and changed their name to the Loose Ends. But there was a British band with that name, so they chose their name The Other Ends. Just one single recorded, released on a label called Go! ! In Australia in 1967, The Other Ends with Without You, and we wrap the set with a B-side from the Rogues Inc., only 45 from this band of members from Savannah High School in Georgia. B-side called People Say. Well, last week I played a little trailer for one of the other Free FM shows. I'm going to do that again. This week I would like to feature a show hosted by somebody with the same surname as me. Happens to live in the same house as me as well. Oliver Gray is the host of A Sonic Youth. 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
0: Well, the theme of episode 740 is the Garage Military Industrial Complex. So let's get into that. What is the Garage Military Industrial Complex? Well, it's a playlist of tracks that are loosely based around military things. So we're starting it off with the Capstan Players Milton Academy, sometimes written just as the Capstan Players. They were from the Milton Academy in Milton, Massachusetts. An LP released in 1967 in a plain jacket on a label called Trans Radio Recordings. One of the band members was Paul Don Santo, who was later a guitarist in the Beacon Street Union. Lots of covers on this LP, including by The Remains and The Standells. Released on Trans Radio, as I said, there out of Boston. Here we are, the Capstan Players Milton Academy with their cover of The Kinks Till the End of the Day.
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0: Well, we are looking at the military-industrial complex, sort of. Started off with the capstan players from Milton Academy with Till the End of the Day. Speaking of military academies, I think you know what's coming next. The Spiffies from the United States Naval Academy. It's an LP released in 1968, titled simply 68. Lots of covers on that one as well. We had the Spiffies with a great take on Gloria. Then, loosely affiliated to things army and military, the Reindeer Army. Reindeer spelled R-A-I-N-D-E-A-R. You can see them and the capstan players and the Spiffies up on the Retrospect socials. Just find Retrospect 60s Garage on Facebook and Instagram. Reindeer Army out of Springfield, Illinois. 1967 release on Ledger Records. We had the B-side called Aviator from this band, formed 1964 in Springfield as the Signets, disbanded 1971. Wrapping the set, again, tenuously linked to the military, a band called The Golden Grass. They recorded for Key Lock Records, April 1968-45, featuring a guy called Rick Davila. Rick Davila was actually Richard Davila. He went by many nicknames such as the Manic Hispanic, Guero Pokers, Wolfman Jack of Tejano Radio, and more. So here's a radio DJ. The Golden Grass, A side of this 45, called Elastic Soldier. Check out Retrospect on Apple Podcasts, where you can rate each show and leave a review for Retrospect.
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1: I'm not finished.
0: It's time for Global Garage. We're continuing in the military-associated vein with a track out of Brazil from Marcos Roberto. Released on a label called Continental, 7-inch single, Roberto was a Brazilian singer and songwriter, some success in the 60s, right up into the 80s. Here we go, Marcos Roberto, more of a subterfuge military kind of thing. This is called 007.

Okay, so our next awesome thing we're going to talk about is the amazing new little puka puka, the little book called I See You, Do You See Me? It's just been launched last week by the beautiful Rōpū Poipoia Te Kākano Kia Puawai. Nurture the seed and it will blossom. This is a beautiful little weekly wahine Rōpū running since August 2023. And they came together to create a space for wahine who are experiencing homelessness. They wanted to sort of come together and address some of the overarching mental health and addiction issues many of us carry. So they put together this beautiful book, and it's full of poems, reflections, writings, art, and photos taken with disposable cameras from a bunch of beautiful, beautiful, funny, badass, loyal, wonderful women. Massive mihi to all the wahine who keep showing up, laughing, crying, living and growing. And so I'm just going to read one of the collective poems here. The amazing Tui, who runs beautiful workshops based around Pūrākau and about wahine atua. And so they wrote this poem called Tu Hine Raukatauri. This is the wahine Rōpū from March 2025. From a seed to a cocoon, under the moon she waits. Her voice carries the Māori moth version of a wolf whistle. Wow, chicka, wow, wow, calling across the dark like a moth to a flame. She sings in the frequency of night, her pūtorino breathing new life and a new moth melodies into the world. Moonlight guides her, the glittering universe urging her to sing, to call her voice toward the stars. Her song, so beautiful, becomes its own language. A melody carried by moth wings, by breath, a song that keeps the world in balance again and again, a small act of sacrifice and creation, feeding balance, feeding generations still to come. Whew, beautiful, beautiful. And this gorgeous poem written by LJ, Moon Child Rising, and it's brought together by LJ's Mahi Toi. Courageous moon child, cut off from the outside, but never from your own power. Listen. There's a taste of change on your tongue, a good refresh moving through your chest where beauty blooms in places you once thought were gone. You're bouncing back, reclaiming pieces of yourself with cool, calm, collected breath, a spring fling with possibility, a comfort you didn't know you could hold. Longevity sits waiting for you, not rushing, just believing. Moon energy wraps around you soft and steady, even though you can't see her. This is change. This is courage. This is you rebuilding your life from the inside out. Yeah, LJ, that's so mean. Love it. We're going to have a party song now. Shaka Khan. We love her. Thanks, Tui. Thanks, crew. Beautiful Rōpū. Shaka Khan, like sugar.

Well, this last Friday night we had an epic party at the sort of to celebrate our end of year Christmas celebration, and it was at the Newtown Apartments, and it was a community co-lab barbecue with Te Toi Mahana. They run sort of a lot of the social housing around Wellington, and that is where we have our residency. So we've been there for three years now, and we're there for another year next year, so we love to come together with them and put on a good barbecue party. So we had beautiful past, present and future artists and participants of Homeground, heaps of families and community supporters in Newtown. The amazing Alex Sandra came along with spinning art, super old school, like being at a school fair. There was a queue lined up. Heaps of joy. There was a dance-off. So some of the amazing wahine that live at the flats came along and played some epic music, and we had a cool-ass dance-off. We had the amazing Pfizer doing henna, doing Mendy designs on hands. We had this lolly scramble, which was epic. I loved that particularly. We celebrated the joy and the coming together of collective community. And as the Whakatauki says, our success is not... My success is not my alone, but it is a success of the collective. So it was super cool. So we're going into the next song, which is Dreams by Ruby.

0: So we mentioned last live show that Homeground is taking a wee pause through the summer and will be returning for the Newtown Festival in 2026 on the 8th of March. So please don't be shy. Come and say hello to the Homeground team. And we're going to be there with some creative jamming to do and to share with you all. And you'll just have to turn up and find out what it is. In the new year, like over this next few holiday when we're all going to be hopefully hanging out at the beach, nothing like the rain today in Wellington, we're going to play all of our podcasts which we designed over the last year. We're going to play them back to back over the next, well, till then, till like for ages away because there's seven of them, featuring all of our beautiful favourites like Kaiser, like Te Uwe, like Nani, all of these beautiful, beautiful stories that people shared over the year. That's what's happening. What else, Kaiser? Any other news? No, just have a happy...
1: See you next year.
0: Yeah, see you next year. Like, take care of yourself. This can be a tough time, but we're toughies, man. We can make it work. We can all make it work. So just get back to nature. 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Homeground loves you. Don't forget. And listen to the cicadas. Ka kite for this year.

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0: Kia ora, everyone. Welcome back to Feminist Radio. It's Elise.
1: And it's Georgia, and you're listening to 106.1 FM. Welcome back, guys.
0: This is our first episode back together.
1: Yes,
0: in a long time.
1: It's been so long.
0: I just realised that. It's been so long since me and you have been in here together. It feels good to be back. Yeah. We've got some amazing guests on today. So who do we
1: some
0: who
1: are
0: we
1: dearest here with? Friends.
2: Hi, guys. I'm Jane.
3: Kia ora, guys. I'm Zoe.
4: I'm Eliza.
1: Yay. Welcome on.
0: We're very excited to have you guys on. This is like, I don't know, it's bringing me back. I haven't been in here with Georgia for a while.
1: Yeah, I know. It's so nice, eh? And yeah. It's going to be like another fun, sort of lighthearted

0: episode today,
1: yeah,
0: which is kind of our vibe recently. I feel like with like the bad weather, it's honestly kind of nice to lighten the mood with a bit of fun, a bit of like interesting topics. Today we're going to be delving into some interesting theories, into music, and just like a lot of fun things.
1: Yeah, and just to take it back to the song that we just played, Good People by Jack Johnson, we are going to talk about our serenity songs today. So the songs that make us feel safe, make us feel really happy. And I don't know, I was just thinking about it this morning when I woke up. I have a playlist that I play the second that I wake up just to set my day off right. The first thing I do is, it's kind of sad, the first thing I do is look at my phone. But I turn off my alarm.
0: Honestly,
1: then,
0: who doesn't?
1: Yeah, real. And then I play my playlist. And one of the first songs on it is Good People by Jack Johnson. I feel like it just sets my day in a really happy mood. I just love Jack Johnson. He's such a great singer. And he's just like, it's just happy vibes all around. Yeah. So that's my kind of serenity song.
0: Sets
1: do you guys have
0: right
1: one?
0: For the day.
2: Mine would be Upside Down. Again, same vibes.
0: Nice, happy things.
3: I feel like mine's depending on my mood. So probably How Deep Is Your Love by the Bee Gees.
1: That's such a good one.
3: Such a good song.
1: Yeah.
4: Mine is probably Right Now, Ain't No Mountain High.
0: Nice.
1: That's a good one.
0: Yeah.
2: Good sing-along.
0: My serenity song is Dreams by Fleetwood Mac. Gets me in, like, good vibes, like, good energy, you know? And it just, like, sets you up for the day. But then also, I feel like when you're feeling really sad, sometimes you just want to listen to that sad music and, like, get in your feels,
1: yeah,
0: you know?
1: I agree with that a lot.
0: Like, it's honestly so satisfying, like, having like a good cry to like really sad music, you know? Like, and then it sort of like makes you feel better somehow because you're just like letting it all out, kind of.
1: I agree with that. And it's just like, it's crazy how just people using their voices and just, it's just like talking except with a little more rhythm and that can make people feel so many emotions.
0: People can really resonate with certain songs and like certain like melodies or beats and stuff. And also like with dancing too, that's the same thing. Like a lot of the time when I'm like listening to a song and like dancing in my head, you know, like I can like imagine it, you know. Do you relate, Zoe?
3: Yes, I do. I feel like, and also just like the little movements.
0: Everyone
3: looks at me like, what are you?
0: Yeah, they're like, what are you doing?
3: Get it.
0: Yeah, but it's like you're like with your shoulders moving, you know, and because it's like you're dancing in your head. But, you know, it's just, like, good imagination, I'd say.
1: I agree. And I can't really relate to that dancing bit, but I always feel like a little dance sometimes.
0: Elise actually has rhythm and technique.
1: Thanks so much.
0: She has the, like, potential to be a ballerina, a prima ballerina.
1: Well, thank
3: you. I can see it.
4: I cannot relate. I'm not a good dancer.
0: It's just practice, guys. Yeah. Like, Elise, I was teaching her how to do, like, pirouettes and stuff, and she was, like, kind of eating.
1: Yeah.
0: She, like, got that double.
1: And yeah, I actually did. I was really proud of myself. I feel like I've kind of, like, I've a little reason why I, like, really like dance and why I, like, resonate with it a lot and, like, I can do just a little couple things is because I've grown up, like, listening to music my whole life.
0: Yeah. And honestly, it gets drilled into you.
1: It really
0: does.
1: Rhythm
0: gets drilled right into you, and then you can't really lose it.
1: No, you can't. Once you got it for life.
0: Mm-hmm.
1: And my aunt also has a dance studio.
0: Yes.
1: So I've been watching dance since the second I was born.
0: Yeah.
1: Gone to all of her shows. I don't know, my family's just very big on that.
0: Yeah.
1: And so,
0: greatest supporters.
1: Yeah.
0: And then I came along and then doubled the amount of shows, competitions. Except Elise was away for the whole competition season.
1: I was.
0: Probably a good thing, though. No, it was a good thing.
1: If I came to any, would you have been in any, Zoe?
3: No, I haven't been doing it for a while.
1: But
3: I may be joining back.
0: Maybe.
3: In a year or so. Yes.
0: Yeah, Beauty Hopefully. And the Beat, guys.
3: Yes,
0: come watch.
3: Come along.
0: Woo. Evening show. Oh, no. Emmy's in the matinee show.
3: Oh, come to both.
0: Both shows.
3: Buy both tickets, please.
0: Yeah.
3: We need it.
1: I actually would come to both. I'm not even lying.
0: You should.
3: Yeah, same. I would. Do. Same. Do it.
1: Yeah.
3: It's like the same thing, but there's like so many other people acting, so it's basically a different show. So it'll be like interesting.
1: Yeah, exactly.
3: Ways.
1: And I'd love to see Emmy because I feel like that'd just make me giggle.
3: My gosh. Mm-hmm. It's going to be so funny.
0: She's so good. Emmy is just such a good dancer.
3: Yeah,
0: like,
3: she is.
0: And I just love her.

0: shots with her.
1: Yeah.
0: Well,
2: yeah.
0: I'm talking about Innie. But thank you. Thank you so much. And another sort of thing that we were thinking about, like, setting our day off right, was we were talking a little bit about the burnt toast theory, which, like, does someone want to explain it that, like, knows it a lot better than me?
3: I feel like I have no idea, so.
1: I feel like, well, this is what I think. It's like, say if someone burnt their toast and they had to make, like, a new batch, they could have, like, missed out on getting in a car accident in that time. And they're like, oh, no, like, I'm going to be late for this meeting. But it's like, you could have, your life could have just been gone and you're just late for the meeting. Do you know what I mean?
4: Yeah.
1: So, like, it's just, like, little things happen and it could change your whole life.
0: Yeah, and it's just that sort of, like, links into the butterfly effect. Like, one thing happens and then it just, like, is, like, a domino. Exactly. Like, more things happen, which literally can change your entire path.
4: Yeah, and it really puts a lot of things into perspective when you think about that. Like, I don't know, just getting mad about, like, the silly little petty things like burning your toast when really, like, it could have saved your life.
0: Yeah, exactly. That's not to say that if you burn your toast,
4: you can't be mad.
0: Yeah,
4: you, like, definitely can be mad.
0: Yeah, you can be mad.
4: But there are worse things in the world.
0: Yeah, definitely. It's just, like, it helps you, like, sort of, like, open your eyes a little bit more and be like, oh, wait, actually, maybe it's okay that I spent 1 minute making a new toast.
1: Yeah. Like, imagine how many times we've done that and, like, it's just saved our lives or, like, changed something so big in our life that we just would never know.
0: And we didn't know, like, making one decision that actually, like, led to, like, a massive decision. Yeah. Like, this is kind of random, but in 2018, so I used to be a gymnast.
1: Period.
0: Fun fact. I was really bad.
1: No, you wouldn't have
0: No, I wasn't. I wasn't. I, like, it got to the point where I just didn't level up. Like,
1: right.
0: I just, like, every time we'd do, like, at the end of the term, like, everyone would level up, and I just stayed in the same one. And I was like, guys, like, come on. Like, it's because I couldn't do, like, some, like, handstand flat back sort of thing. I don't know what it is.
4: A handstand clap. It's
1: what is that?
0: It's like when you do a handstand on, like, a, oh, this is, like, springy things.
4: A trampoline?
0: No.
1: Oh, no, I know what you're talking about.
2: Like, and the they, like, push you up.
0: Yeah, yeah, yeah.
1: And you, like, do, like,
0: they're, like, a shape of a wedge. Not a trampoline.
1: Yeah, I know what you mean, I know what you mean.
0: And you, like, run up, and then you do, like, a handstand on that, and you have to land in, like, a dish.
1: Yes,
0: like,
1: I used to be a gymnast as well. That was, like, what I didn't like. Oh, pole vault.
0: No.
1: Wait, and then do you have to put your hands on, like, a platform? It's just vault. Vault.
0: Yeah.
4: Pole vault is where you, like, swing yourself up.
1: Oh, yeah.
0: That's, like, the Olympic sport. Oh, no, so it's gym, obviously, but, like.
1: Yeah.
0: Anyway. So I did gymnastics, and then in 2018, I broke my leg, which
4: ended, like, your career.
0: Which ended my gymnastics career. And then I had the choice to, like, join dancing or join gym again. And I was, like, tossing it up. I was like, oh, like, should I join dancing or should I do gym? And I was like, I don't know. And then I was like, oh, wait, I'll just, like, give dancing a go. And then
1: look where you are now.
0: Now it's, like, my whole, literally what I do every day.
3: Yeah, that one decision.
4: Wow.
0: That one, like, slipping over on the Weet-Bix. Like, oh my God. Like, like, if I didn't get so basically what happened.
4: Give us the whole story.
0: Yeah.
4: Please.
0: So it was Father's Day in 2018. And then my sister, like, spilt her Weet-Bix and I was
4: the butterfly thing?
0: Yeah. Literally the butterfly thing. My sister spilt her Weet-Bix and then I was like, oh, that's so annoying, but, like, I didn't really care. And then she made herself a new Weet-Bix, but it was, like, still on the floor. And then she was like, where do I sit to eat my Weet-Bix? And I was like, the table. Like, and she was like, what table? And I was like, the table, like, the table we always sit at. And I was just like, it was making me rage. Like, it was just, like, just trying to rage bait me, basically. And I was like, the table. And I, like, ran to go and, like, touch the table. And then I ran and I, like, sprinted on the Weet-Bix and I fell and I broke my leg. Anyway.
1: Oh, wait, I thought you were going to talk
4: about
1: how...
4: That's such a
0: Georgia way. I know, it's embarrassing.
1: I thought you were going to say, like, oh, and then I, like, slipped on the Weet-Bix and it, like, made me think of dancing, like, because I did, like, a move. I didn't realize you were talking about you breaking your leg.
0: No. Yeah, it made me, I fell into the splits and then I was like,
1: I'm going to join pump.
0: Dancing was my career.
4: That's so funny.
0: And made me break my leg.
4: That's so funny. I just want to add something with the butterfly flick. I don't think I've ever told you this, Georgia. And Zoe, I don't even know if you remember this.
1: Oh, okay.
4: But this was when we were at primary school together. Me and Georgia did not know each other yet because we met in the
1: night. But me and Elise did.
4: Yeah.
0: Shame.
4: And

0: I was really considering joining dance.
1: Oh my god.
0: Yeah, I was gonna join hip hop.
2: Really?
0: Yeah.
2: I did not know about this.
0: Yes, you did. We had like conversations about it.
2: Oh my gosh,
0: like,
2: wait, I can't remember if I remember. Like pump.
0: Yeah, I was gonna join hip hop and I was like talking to you about it. I was like, I don't know, like I'm trying to find like a new thing to do. It's either gonna be like I wanna go back into tennis or I wanna join dance with you because like that would be so fun to dance with you. Like it sounds so fun. And then I was like, nah, tennis.
2: I do remember this.
0: Yeah. So we imagine how different.
1: Like, because then we would have been dance friends.
0: Yeah.
2: Damn.
1: You would have been like Zoe and Emmy and like Tori and stuff.
2: But then imagine if you guys are dance friends and then, but you weren't as close as you are now because you did dance. Like you didn't meet each other the way you did.
0: Wait, maybe it all worked out for the best.
1: Nice. Wow, that's crazy.
0: Should we play a someone's Serenity song now just to get back to the music?
1: Wait, what's yours called? Jane Upside Down.
2: Yeah.
0: Okay, let's play that and then... Cool. And then we'll come back.
1: Wait, by Jack Johnson?
0: Yep.
1: Okay, here's Upside Down by Jack Johnson.

0: 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It's Elise.
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0: If you're just tuning in now, we have some amazing guests on with us. We have...
2: Hi guys, I'm Jane.
3: Kia ora guys, I'm Zoe.
4: I'm Eliza.
0: Welcome. And we've just been talking about music and our Serenity songs, and if you're wondering, those were just some of our Serenity songs that we were just playing. So we played Jane's one, which was... What was it again?
3: Upside Down.
0: And Zoe's?
3: Mine was How Deep Is Your Love by the Bee Gees.
4: And mine was Ain't No Mountain High.
0: Yeah, some love. Very good bangers.
1: Mm-hmm.
0: Happy very, vibes all around.
1: Yeah, yeah, like old school vibes, like nice. Love it. But yeah, we've just been chatting about some interesting things. We've been chatting about music, and just like one thing to add about music and like how it like makes you feel your emotions is like apparently sometimes your heartbeat can like sync up to the rhythm of the song.
0: Wow.
1: That's and like crazy. That's why like if you can feel like really hyped up, feel like listening to a song that's like boom, boom, boom, you know?
0: Yeah.
1: Because your heartbeat like goes with it.
0: Wow, that's which is very interesting.
1: Kind of interesting. And I guess if it's like a slow song, then you'd like slow down. Your heartbeat would slow down. So that's why it makes you feel calm.
3: Yeah.
1: You know?
0: I feel like I could talk about like music and like what it's done for me for hours, honestly.
1: It's insane. It's insane. Also, did you guys see the Ed Sheeran's coming?
3: Yes.
0: Oh, bro, I'm so mad.
3: Why?
0: I'm not
3: Why?
0: Even here
3: when
0: he's
3: no.
0: coming. I really want to go.
4: Where did you go to his last concert?
0: No, I didn't.
1: Oh. I did. Did
0: you? I'm in the mountain.
4: No, my sister did though.
3: Yeah, I went to the last one. That was such good vibes.
0: Wow.
1: Yeah, it was really funny. It was like the first day of year 9, wasn't it?
3: Yeah, it was.
1: And I remember being like, oh my God, this is like high school life.
3: That's crazy. Good way to start high school.
1: Yeah, literally. Oh, I loved the Ed Sheeran concert. That was my first concert too.
3: And that
1: I
3: was like, mine too.
1: And I was like, wow.
0: My first concert was probably the Wiggles.
3: Wow.
1: Yeah.
0: My first concert, like actual concert, I think was Niall Horan.
3: Oh my gosh.
0: From One Direction, yeah.
1: Hey.
0: Pretty fun.
4: My first concert was SZA, and I went with
0: Zoe. Oh my gosh.
3: Yes.
0: Yeah. That's so cool.
3: That's a good first concert.
0: Yeah, that's a really
1: that's
0: good
1: such
0: one.
1: A good first concert. Like, sets you up well.
3: Yeah,
1: I
3: so
1: feel
3: good.
1: Like.
4: Expectations are high now.
3: Yeah. Uh-huh. Yeah. Except that after concert depression really hit.
4: Oh.
0: Yeah.
3: Really hit.
0: Tell me about it. I also went to that one. I don't know if we went to the same
3: I think you went...
0: We were on the same flight. That's funny.
3: That was funny.
1: Wait, was that in 20? Was that last year?
3: Last year.
0: Oh wow, that feels like yesterday.
1: I know.
0: Gosh.
1: But I feel like so much has happened since then.
3: Yeah.
0: Yeah.
1: Like in the world, there's been some deaths.
0: Oh. I see where this is going.
1: Segway. Ozzy Osbourne.
3: Yeah.
1: It's just nice.
0: Passed away.
1: R.I.P.
0: And there has been some crazy conspiracy theories around it.
1: And
0: we all know Trisha Paytas. We all have to know her. She's a legend.
1: She's everywhere.
0: And there are some conspiracy theories going around, which, I mean, like, the first time is a coincidence. The second time, it's just like, okay, this is getting a bit weird. Third time, it's a pattern. So it's just like, what the actual frick is going on?
1: Yeah.
3: Yeah.
0: And so when she gave birth,

0: So her first daughter, the same day the Queen passed away, and then her second child, the Pope passed away,
1: oh my gosh.
0: And then now she's just given birth to her third child, and Ozzy Osbourne has passed away.
2: Yeah,
1: so that's crazy.
2: Surely
1: that's
2: crazy. Some correlation, because also they both have, they all have some sort of like. I was seeing this on TikTok. It was like they all have something to do with like royalty or something, because it was like the Queen, obviously, then the Pope. And
0: it's
2: then,
0: not just any old person, you know, it's like people of power.
3: Wait, how does Ozzy Osbourne relate to like the power thing?
2: I think he's just called like the Prince of Rock or something like that.
0: Yeah, and he was, I did not really know who he was, I have to admit. I obviously had heard of his name and like his family's really famous, but I was talking to my dad about it last night and he was telling me that he was like, he's kind of like the first generation of reality TV shows. His family was like, it was like something about the Osbournes. That was the first reality TV show.
2: That, and that was just sort of like the segue into like.
0: And he said it was really funny because their family was really funny. But yeah, he kind of went a bit cuckoo. He was a really rock kind of person.
3: He ate the head of a live bat.
0: That is crazy.
3: Well, it was like speculated. I don't know if he actually did, but I'm pretty sure
0: it has to be a metaphor for something. Let me look it up. I'll look at what that means, because that's actually insane.
2: Wait, alive?
3: Yeah. Like,
1: what?
3: I don't know. I'm not sure if it's true, but I just saw it on like, you know?
1: Yeah.
2: That's crazy. Why would you do that? Why would you do that? Wait, I'm scared. He's going to like haunt me or something. Wait, I'm sorry. That's really cool.
1: You do you, boo.
2: Yeah. Also, this is too out of topic.
3: What?
2: I'll just say
3: go on.
2: Okay. Just while Lisa's looking that up. There, I saw this person on TikTok that like burned themselves alive.
3: What? Oh my gosh.
2: For protest. And like their protest didn't work.
3: What are they protesting for?
2: They're protesting about Gaza, I think.
3: Oh, okay.
1: Wow.
2: But they burn themselves like fully alive, but they're alive right now. They look like not human.
3: Was their goal to do that, or was their goal to actually like burn to death?
2: I don't know. I think it's just like meant to be like an extreme act of protest, like, and people only did it in like the ancient like Mayan times. I remember learning about it in like social studies or something. But it's like you just, it's like get people's attention, I think, but I don't think it worked. It's like no one really really bad for him, because like I follow him on TikTok and I saw his like before and after, and insane.
1: Oh my gosh,
2: anyway,
1: so
2: that was just like randomly I just thought of that.
0: Okay, so I found some quotes that Ozzy Osbourne has said about eating the bat, and apparently like a lot of toys were thrown on stage, like rubber toys and things like that, and he thought it was a toy, allegedly. Ozzy Osbourne recalled thinking in his memoir, the singer held it up to the lights, bared his teeth to the crowd's delight, and did what he usually did with rubber toys thrown on stage. He bit it. Immediately though, something felt wrong, he wrote. He always insisted he thought it was a toy until he bit into it. He realized this is his mistake and rushed to the hospital for a rabies shot.
2: That's crazy.
0: He later sold branded bat toys with a removable head.
1: What? No, the first thing is like, okay, but the second thing is just, that's just too far.
3: But how would you not know it's alive? Because wouldn't it be like moving in your hand? Yeah. And how would someone throw it onto the stage?
1: Wouldn't it just like crawl away?
2: Wouldn't it fly?
0: Okay, listen to this. Listen to this. He said, then the head in my mouth twitched. The animal was not in fact a toy, but rather a real bat that local 17-year-old Mark Neal had smuggled into the concert in a baggie inside his coat. It really freaked me out, Neal told the Dame One's Register at the time. I won't get in any trouble for admitting this, will I?
2: Well, that's just crazy. How did they get past security? I'm sorry.
1: Yeah, how do you smuggle that in a bag? How did the bat just not just fly away?
2: Yeah, maybe it was like sedated or something.
0: Oh my gosh, it probably was.
2: Like, that's really
0: scary. Well, it was probably alive.
3: Suffocated in that bag. Yeah. So that's, and it was doing like the death twitches, yeah?
2: Yeah.
0: Oh my goodness.
2: No. Bats, I'm sorry, they freak me out.
1: They're disgusting. Really
2: they freak me out. I go camping every summer for like a week in like tents. And the first year I went, I was like 9. And there was like a bird outside my tent, and it was in the middle of the night. And I was convinced it was like a bat trying to come in. And I was like crying the whole time.

0: that. Like,
1: no, because nobody actually realizes like what they look like. You have like a an image in your brain, but they are just so repulsive to me.
2: Yeah.
1: Please tell me what this is.
2: That's so terrifying.
0: Listeners at home, look up a picture of a bat right now.
1: Oh my gosh.
0: You'll be shook. Actually, trigger warning, maybe don't.
1: Yeah, trigger warning, maybe don't.
2: Yeah.
1: Because that's really scary.
0: And like, don't they screech? Like, they're like,
2: Yeah.
1: Oh. Look at that one.
0: And they're just like associated. I think, honestly, I feel like the fact that they're associated with like haunted
3: and like vampires.
0: There's like a lot of stigma around them, just makes them seem even
1: vampires. Even scarier, yeah, scarier. I get that. Because like they have a lot of like a lot of stigma.
0: Yeah.
1: They're related to like horror movies. Like at the beginning of a horror movie there's always like bats flying around.
0: Yeah.
1: And like haunted houses, always like cobwebs.
0: Yeah.
1: I kind of feel bad for spiders and bats sometimes because they get a bad rip.
0: Yeah, they have such a bad rip. Even though like literally there's no difference between like butterflies and moths. But you'd kill a moth, like, but like not a butterfly.
1: Just the colors.
2: I know.
0: It's just the colors. Like that's just it's pretty privilege.
3: Yeah,
1: that is such a big metaphor. Like the moths and butterflies. Like the difference between them and the way that people treat them differently. That's a big metaphor for society, honestly.
0: Exactly. Mm. Like they literally, their like their body is basically the same.
1: Just the color. The color.
0: Yeah. Yeah. They do the exact same thing. Like, but if you see a moth in your room, like.
2: Yeah,
0: I'm sorry.
2: That's gone. I'm sorry.
0: But if you see a butterfly, you're like, oh my gosh, take a picture of it. Like, try to get it to land on your finger. Because moths are, like, always, like, in the media, are, like, shown in, like, disgusting, dirty places. But butterflies are shown in, like, pretty meadows with, like, flowers. I guess the difference between moths and butterflies is butterflies are kind of in the day and moths are mostly at night.
2: Yeah.
3: I also feel like moths, they're more like fearless. Like if you were to touch it, it would fly away. But like if you even went near a butterfly, it's gone.
0: Goes.
3: So maybe it's just like, since it's like not as scared of us as butterflies, that's also why it's like a little more scary.
0: Yeah, because we're like, get away. And also sometimes moths are just like massive. Like, you know, like their body is just like massive, like not even the wings.
1: Yes.
2: I was camping one time and we were like at a park.
0: Yeah.
2: And one of the girls in like our camping group is like really into like bugs. And we were like all playing around, and then she comes back. This huge moth, I'm not even kidding, like the size of like her hand, like even bigger, was like she was just holding it, and she was like running around like showing it to everyone. And I was like, oh my gosh, I literally have a fear of moths now. I'm not even kidding, I hate it so much. It was so scary.
1: Yeah, when I have my lights on in my room and my curtains are open, they always like smack against the window, and I just see their bodies, and it's just like, no, please stop.
2: Yeah,
1: then I have to close my curtains.
0: It's like, get away. And I hate when there's like a moth or like a fly in your room and you're going to sleep and you can't catch it.
2: Yeah.
0: And you're like, I don't want to sleep, especially when it's a fly and it's buzzing around.
2: Yeah.
0: And you're like, I cannot sleep with you in here.
3: Yeah. I hate when there's a mosquito because you like, they're going to bite you.
0: Yeah.
3: And you're just not going to.
0: You know they're going to bite you and you're like, please don't
1: if
0: take
1: it. If I have a spider in my room, I like have to get it out because I don't want to eat it by mistake.
2: Yeah.
0: Uh-huh.
2: That's exactly what I mean. I check every night. I have to like make my bed because I'm scared there's going to be a spider in there, because one time I was downstairs and I like my friends had just been over and I like picked up the mattress and there was like this huge spider under the mattress and I was like that was my bed as well. No one was home.
0: Happy birthday.
2: And I was like, no, I went upstairs. I just like stripped and just went in the shower because I was like so scared. I don't know why, because I hate spiders so much. And I like just had a shower real quick and I was calling my dad, and my brother was like, when are you getting home? Because it was huge. It was actually huge.
4: I got a call from Zoe on a walk.
2: Oh my gosh,
4: and I was with my mum in like the middle of nowhere, and I got a call and Zoe's like, where are you? Like, there's a spider. What's doing? It's huge. And I was like, on a walk. Right now. Can't really help you, but like, I hope you're okay.
2: I just feel like I need someone to be like, it's okay. Yeah, but okay, it's fine.
0: Because like, what do you even do? Because you can't just like squish those.
1: Yeah, actually, what do you do in that situation?
2: I mean,
1: I just started jumping on the mattress.
2: No, I didn't even do that. I picked it up. I was like, oh my gosh. And I just ran upstairs. I didn't go down until someone came back downstairs. That was so scared.
1: So funny. Also, I have a really like silly question, but obviously, we all know that butterflies come from caterpillars.
2: Mm-hmm.
1: Where the heck do moths come from?
4: Yeah,
0: wait, do they also?
1: Yeah, let me look that up.
0: Do they come from worms?
3: They come from like a different type of.
2: Imagine.
4: What'd you say?
3: They come from like a different type of caterpillar, because I saw this woman on TikTok be like, come hatch my, or like, come watch my moth grow, and they like spin in like a web as well or something. But that could have just been like the

0: type of species I was looking at, because might have been counted as a butterfly. I don't really know.
1: Ooh. Oh my goodness, yeah, they are. They are little caterpillars, caterpillar-looking things.
2: Kind of like
1: a caterpillar mixed with a worm, to be honest.
2: Yeah. No, like, show them that.
1: Take a look at this.
2: That gives me like the heebie-jeebies.
3: That looks like a fairy.
0: Like, I've never seen one of those before, and I feel like neither. I've seen a lot of moss. Like,
1: it looks like it has like dust on it. Like, you kind of see those little colours there.
3: Yeah.
1: It looks like something I'd find in my couch.
3: Yeah, it does. It really does.
1: It's got like little like hairs on it that are multicoloured.
2: But you'd think that with the amount of moths that there are, you'd see some of those cocoons somewhere.
1: Yeah.
3: Exactly.
0: Like, I think, aren't they like them. Just like the brown cocoons that are like really long? Have you seen those?
3: I have seen
0: them. Like, they're on the side of my like vetch, because we don't go like up there that often, clean like the sides. And sometimes when we get back, there's just these long like brown things on the walls.
1: Really gross. I don't like that at all. That's really scary.
2: When I was at school camp in like year six, I was lying in bed, and then I could hear like a buzzing, and I was like, what is that? But I like went to sleep, and in the morning I like went outside, and my cabin was like the edge one, and there was like a massive like wasp nest outside. No. And it was like, and they were all, it's just disgusting, and like it was just like bzzz. But I was like, how do you even get rid of that? Like, I mean, I wouldn't have, obviously. I was like 11, like, I wasn't gonna go with a bat, like, get it down.
3: But I just know this, I used to have the like biggest phobia of bees. Like,
2: really?
3: It was bad. I had never been stung before, and my mum got stung when we were camping, and I started crying because I was like, no, mom, no.
2: People are comforting you.
3: Yeah, literally. And I remember getting stung for the first time. I was with Elise.
1: Yep.
3: And we were at school.
2: No.
3: And like was it like two classes? I think it was two classes. Maybe it was just our class. But I like sat down, put my hand down, and like a bee like stung me. It was like in my hand. So then it went away, but then I ran to my teacher. I started crying in front of everyone. And my teacher was like, I don't know what to do. Like, get it out. So I ran to the office, and they were like just getting it out. And then it didn't actually hurt that bad. But I was like, it was so
2: bad. No, it's just traumatic, so especially when it's never happened.
3: Yeah, exactly. Like, exactly. And I don't know what it feels like.
1: I remember that day so clearly. Like, that was the first time I ever saw you cry. That was the first time I ever saw, like, sadness come upon you. Yeah, like, for real. Like, you were destroyed.
3: No, that was, like, the scariest moment of my life.
2: Valid, though. Honestly, really valid. Funny. They're, like, so scary.
1: Also, speaking of camp and, like, the wasps and bats kind of thing, do you guys remember at camp in year 10, those little, like, what were they called? Like,
3: glowworms?
1: No, the pea, like, walk or walk.
2: Yeah,
1: what are they called?
2: They're, like, the things that look like kiwis.
3: Oh, my gosh, yes, they stole our food on the first day. We, like, got to
2: wickers.
3: Our tents and we put... We put our stuff in the tents, and then we, like, weren't supposed to have food in our tents.
2: Yeah.
3: And then
2: but obviously
3: it, like,
2: it.
3: Came in and took our food. We came back and we saw it, and I thought it was like a duck, and I'm terrified of birds, so I like freaked out. And we like saw it running away as soon as we like walked to our tents.
1: That is so scary. They were scary. Like, I saw them like walking around like in the morning, like walking around the tents and like pecking at the tents and stuff.
2: I was like, get away.
1: I remember one of the teachers who was on camp with us, she was like, or maybe it was the camp like counselor leader person. I don't remember, but they were very insistent on us not having any food, but obviously everyone did.
3: Yeah.
1: And they were also
2: very
1: insistent.
2: Sorry, teacher, if you're listening.
1: On not having any like thing left outside apart from your like bags, if you have big bags. And I remember I left like my like bikini out because we had just went swimming like in the little lake area or ocean. Was that a lake or an ocean?
3: Ocean.
0: Ocean.
1: Ocean. Wow, that's crazy. Anyway, I left, like, my bikini out, and I remember a teacher came over, and they were like, the wickers are going to steal your bikini. They're going to take your bikini. And I was like, okay.
2: You're like,
1: so I was like, okay, I'm putting the bikini inside now. It was very random.
2: Yeah. Oh my God. Those wickers are honestly, like, what even are they? I'd never seen one before, Kat.
1: Yeah, at first I thought the teachers were talking about wetters, and
3: I
1: was
3: I
1: very scared.
3: Yeah. One time, sorry, I just remembered this from like the wicker story. Me and my family are in Queenstown, and like there was heaps of tourists there because we were in like, what's it called? Wait, where were we at camp?
2: We were in Nelson.
0: Marlborough Sounds?
3: Yeah, I was in. What's the other sounds?
1: I don't even know.
2: Wait, Marlborough.
3: Milford
2: Sound.
3: Milford Sound, or Milford Sound. So there's so many tourists. And

there was like wicker there, like heaps everywhere, and there was one like bio car, and there's like tourists around, and my brother was like, oh, Pukeko, and like it's obviously like a really like New Zealand thing, and then everyone was like, oh my gosh, I'm taking photos and stuff, and my brother just ran away, and he was like, oh my god.

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A great lineup of artists for today's show, and well, let's see who it includes. Mark Antoine, Brian Culbertson, Pieces of a Dream, Grover Washington. So many great artists there that we'll be bringing to you today. So we start with pianist Carol Albert and the track Sunshine Yellow.

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You're listening to Smooth Jazz here on Access Radio. Phil here with you, and thanks so much for tuning in. Well, let's take a track now from the CD Marc Antoine Urban Gypsy. And Marc Antoine is a French jazz guitarist. So we listen to Forget Me Not.

Forget Me Not There with Marc Antoine. English smooth jazz band Acoustic Alchemy, formed in the early 1980s, now with the track Detroit Shuffle.

Keloid Shuffle there with, yes, Acoustic Alchemy. 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And I hope you are settled in and enjoying the music that we bring to you. It's always good to have some nice, pleasant music coming through. And, well, yes, we need to just... Well, we've got Acoustic Alchemy there, so they want you to play a little bit more, but we can't just have them coming in at the moment, can we? Okay, well, we've had a good lot there from Acoustic Alchemy, but let's now tune in to Mr. Brian Culbertson, and he's a prolific keyboardist, composer, and multi-instrumentalist, and he's up next on Smooth Jazz with the track Stay With It, and that's WIT, not with, but wit, with Brian Culbertson.

A New Day, yes, that's the title of our next track from Pieces of a Dream. They are an American R&B and jazz fusion group. Now, you may wonder, what is jazz fusion? Well, that's described as a dynamic genre that emerged in the late 1960s, blending complex harmony and improvisation with the energetic rhythm and instrumentation of rock and roll. So here is, yes, the great Pieces of a Dream.

Pieces of a Dream there on Smooth Jazz with the track Yes, A New Day. Up next, let's listen to the late, great Grover Washington Jr. He produced some great sounds and many fine, fine tracks. And this is one I think is one that, well, it's a favourite of mine. It's a bit of a longer track than normal that he does, but it really is a nice one. And it's titled Protect the Dream.

Ah, yes, great playing there from the late Grover Washington Jr. with Protect the Dream. Guitarist Peter White up next with Jump on It.

Peter White there on Smooth Jazz with, well, I suppose you could say a jumpy little number, couldn't you? It's titled Jump On It. New Zealand's multi-instrumentalist Ryan LaViolette joins us now on Smooth Jazz with the track No Limits. On this track, Ryan is playing tenor sax, piccolo bass and rhythm guitar. Not all at the same time, of course, but it's mixed to give us a great sound.

Urban Knights, up next on Smooth Jazz. They are an all-star jazz fusion band. So from their CD, The Best of Urban Knights, let's listen to My Boo.

0: Places in the world they don't. So we need to organise within the system. We need to be working with those political parties that have a bigger vision for an economy that delivers for everyone. And that is why I am a partisan politician. And if you would like to join the Labour Party, I would love to have you in here with me.
1: I believe we need to challenge the status quo and actually look at what the future of Aotearoa New Zealand looks like. A good example I can give you all is I rewatched The Ninth Floor of the late Jim Bolger. That episode is very good of actually understanding of, you know, what got us into the mess of neoliberalism, yeah. What got us into the mess of Rogernomics. And this, by the way, was the Prime Minister who was the Prime Minister of a government that just fully decapitated the welfare state.
0: Union buster.
1: Yes. But essentially, on the way watching that episode, you could see that Jim, and bless his soul, his views have quickly changed. And towards the end of the episode, he actually speaks to how, you know, the whole neoliberal idea of actually free markets and selling off our assets wasn't actually the best shout for New Zealand. And it was actually has put us in a very uncomfortable position when we talk about our wealth system. And what Jim said was actually we need to be more flexible, which was, I was like, damn, okay, I like this. What if we thought about that in the 90s? But essentially what he said was we need to be flexible enough to actually pivot away from the status quo. And I was like, actually, that's what we need right now. And unfortunately, we're not getting that under this government. But with future governments, we actually need to have a serious conversation about our future tax system, but also what kind of society do we want to have for future New Zealanders?
2: All right. Thank you very much. This is another question. Outcome of RSB Select Committee, hugely disempowering for even those nerds like us. How to believe in our duty to engage when being insulted by government? And that's a really important question, isn't it? Because Geoffrey Palmer's, that's one of his arguments about the way the system isn't working. But, yeah, over to you, guys. You want to start?
1: I'm going to quickly, isn't it crazy that when, you know, the public actually 100% put all their energy into making submissions, going to the select committees, and then you have a paper come back to the House that says this select committee wholeheartedly supports the pushing through the House of the Regulatory Standards Bill. It's absolutely rubbish. And what it said in the paper is that the majority of the Select Committee agreed to push it through. I'm just like, actually, let's take a step back. This government, this is what the government want. It's not what the Labour MPs on that Select Committee want. It's not what Te Pāti Māori MPs want. It's not what the rest of the whole opposition wants, actually. So the whole idea of, like, the majority of the Select Committee agreed to getting the Regulatory Standards Bill through the House is absolutely rubbish.
0: Just quickly on this, hands up if you love MMP. I love MMP. I campaign for MMP. Is it working right now, though? You nerds, come get your system. It's drunk. It is delivering an outcome that is almost a coalition agreement that is treated as if it is almost constitutional law, that the Prime Minister would look to his constitutional arrangements and say, oh, well, you know, we have a coalition agreement for that. We can bring in a new law which would change the way we made every other law because David Seymour says so, and I need his confidence and supply. That is very bad governance. It is a very poor standard of governance for any elected representative to hold themselves to, but that is the way that the system has been designed is for someone to be able to use it in that way. Does MMP have promise still? Absolutely. It is a system of representative democracy which is pretty cool in the world, and we have a great one here. But can it be trusted in the hands of people who will use it in this way? Absolutely not. So we have to do something different.
3: Just a couple of quick points. So Regulatory Standards Bill, many of you will know about it. But one point to make to connect it to the previous conversation is, as well as ignoring Te Tiriti, that bill is trying to lock in

0: vision of the economy that I think we've just been criticizing, a vision where regulation in the public interest is harder, where private property rights are elevated, and it's trying to impose like a straitjacket on Parliament and to entrench, further entrench that way of thinking. And as people have said, 98 to 99%, I think, of submitters opposed. That was ignored. That's pretty disempowering for people. But I think one positive to take from it is that a whole lot of people have become savvier and more informed over the course of the Treaty Principles Bill and the Regulatory Standards Bill and other bills. And just one quick story on this is recently I was involved with a roadshow for a campaign called Dental for All about bringing universal free tertiary consistent dental into the public healthcare system. And we went all around the country, often to very small places, like Opononi, Kaikohe, and we had big turnouts of people activated by the Treaty Principles Bill in particular. And so when we were asking people, oh, what would you do in a local organising group? Sometimes, to be honest, people weren't sure, but as soon as you talked about what people did during the Treaty Principles Bill, people kind of clicked into action. And so I think there's an exciting building of power that's going on beneath the surface, often in Māori communities. And I often left those rooms thinking that the rest of the Tauiwi progressive movement needs to catch up.
1: There are also other problems with just the internet and mass petition, or people just putting hundreds of people putting in the same submission and actually getting a hearing before the select committee. That's what Geoffrey Palmer was saying, talking about, that he goes along and in the old days he'd get a couple of hours to really debate things, and now he's told he's got 5 minutes. So the system doesn't seem to cope with the technology either, does it? There's a bigger problem there.
2: I gave him 20 minutes as the chair of the committee he was invited to present to. But you're right, the way that people engage with democracy is now sort of shorthand, because that's the way that we engage with everything. We are used to 90-second soundbites. We're used to that method of communicating with each other. I would love to be having more of these conversations, and the kind of thing that you are doing, Peter, is enabling that in a way which is not happening because of this government. They have shut down many of the avenues that young people have to engage in longer form conversations. It used to be the case that the Law Commission would be able to run longer processes, that any given government department in consultation would be able to consult for a longer period. Those systems are now shutting down, they are circumvented. So the only way we can do it is to do it for ourselves, like you are doing.
1: There's a question here. How much are issues around safety preventing women in particular from standing for office? Maybe a question for you.
2: I'm the youngest MP in the Labor caucus and I'm 36. It hasn't been that way since the 1950s. Young people don't want to stand for office anymore, and our brightest stars in the Labor Party are giving up the goat. That is a change that I cannot live with. If you consider yourself to be someone who cares about democracy, I think this is one of the biggest issues for us, is that young women don't want to take up the positions that are within their grasp, because the level of not only hatred within your community, you know, I'm not talking about people you don't know, I'm talking about people that you will sit around the Christmas dinner table with, is extraordinary. And I think that is driven by the way that we are used to communicating with each other in short sound bites and across keyboards without engaging from a personal perspective. That is a relatively negative spin on it, and I'm sorry, but if you were sitting in the room and you were someone who was 23, we desperately need you. We desperately need people who are willing to put themselves up there. It will be hard. I receive more dick pics than I need. I don't need them. I receive really shitty comments about my safety and the safety of my children. There is a real sense that people are entitled to not only my time, but my physical space. But we have to be in it, because if we're not in it, then it will be the same old people making the same old decisions. And then we will look around at each other in 10 years and not recognise this place.
1: We are

0: At time, are we?
1: That we are actually, sorry.
0: Well, we keep.
2: There's a lot of interest.
1: There's so much interest, and I know that these conversations are going to keep going. And as we said at the beginning of the day, this is the start of this conversation, not the end of it. It's far more than one day's work. So, look, I just would really, really, you've touched on so many amazing things, and I think we get a sense of, you know, why don't we start some questions with, like, what if? What if we just reimagine the way we do things? We're in a real time of turmoil. Let's not just keep trying to follow the same patterns, but actually do things differently. And that was my question just then, Arena, so thank you for answering that. And thank you so much on behalf of Make It 16 and the Centre and everybody here for your generous time.

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This event was held on Wednesday, October the 22nd, 2025, at the National Library of New Zealand.

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9: And this is Thing of the Week again.
10: With your host Kira and Micah.
9: And we've got some absolute doozies for you today. We've got some incredible finds.
10: We're pretty much just going to talk about movies the whole time.
9: Yeah, because we have so much to say. We've already talked about it so much, but we're going to recount all of it.
10: Yeah, we can.
9: Because I could talk about these movies forever.
10: Yeah.
9: Actually, just one movie. You're going to find out what it is. Cinema, guys.
10: 2025 was like the strongest year in a long time.
9: 2025 was great. 2026, I think, is going to be even better.
10: 2025, we had Sinners, one battle after another. Hamnet.
9: Wasn't Hamnet this year?
10: Last year. Came out like December last year.
9: What? Yeah. Okay, never mind, I lied.
10: But if you look at most of the movies that came out last year that people like, they all have like fours and aboves on Letterboxd and like eights and nines on IMDb.
9: Which is crazy. If you don't use Letterboxd, you should
10: most
9: know.
10: Most things are like a 3.5.
9: Like that's 3.5 is a good score on Letterboxd. Most things are like 3, 2.5.
10: Do you do the same thing that I do? Because I look at, because with 5, I find it a really annoying scale because it's so small.
9: Yeah, it is.
10: Do you look at it as 10? Like half a star is 1, 2, 1 star is 2.
9: No.
10: 4.5 is 9.

0: five as teen.
1: No, I see it as 5.5.
0: I think it's because I didn't use Letterboxd until last year, and so I've always used IMDb, which is on a 10 scale.
1: Well, I agree. I think because Letterboxd is for, like, film bros, I feel like they should make it 10.
0: Yeah.
1: Like, because it needs a bigger scale. I see a lot of people do Letterboxd reviews where they'll put, like, a number out of 100 at the top.
0: I hate 100.
1: I hate 100 as well.
0: 100's too much.
1: And it's like, what? How do you decide whether it's, like, 71 or 72?
0: But like, also 70, like, 70 and 75 is just a 7 and a 7.5, which is just a 3 stars and a 3.5 stars.
1: But yeah, this is true. But that aside, we've got some great banger topics for you today.
0: We do.
1: And we're going to start off with a song.
0: This is First Day of My Life by Bright Eyes.
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1: And this is Thing of the Week.
2: With Kira and Micah.
1: Fun, funky time. That was First Day of My Life by Bright Eyes. A nice, cute little song.
2: Banger.
1: So fun. I wouldn't call it a banger. I'd just call it nice.
2: It's just fun.
1: It's just good. Like a nice little sweet song. But we are about to discuss...
2: I will say one thing about that album. That's the best... One of the best albums to start your day with.
1: I see that. It was very uplifting. Uplifting.
2: There is one song on it that might be the saddest song I've ever heard. But
1: it kind of reminds me of like iMovie, like zero copyright music. Sorry, Micah.
2: Wow, that's mean.
1: Yeah, it had to be said though.
2: No, it didn't.
1: No,
2: opinions can be kept to self.
1: I have a question, Micah. Who else is still running a radio show apart from us?
2: Amber still has his and Iris still has hers.
1: Really?
2: Yeah.
1: Damn. No Joa. Because we

0: we've been keeping this going for a very long time, people. And I was just thinking about that. I'm quite proud of this little empire that we've built.
1: Yeah. We've done really well.
0: We single-handedly managed to create the best radio show of all time. Yeah, I think that's an achievement in itself.
1: I think in April we're on 3 years? 2 years. 3 years.
0: 2 years.
1: 2 years, because it was 1 year last year, and then 1 + 1 is 2.
0: And then 2 + 2 is 4, and then it all just gets blurry after that.
1: 4 + 4 is 9. And...
0: Yeah, tell them, Micah. But, we...
1: What's 9 + 10, Kira?
0: 19. Quick math. Speaking of quick math,
1: I hate you so
0: much. Let's talk about 28 years later.
1: 21.
0: Bone.
1: It's 21. The answer was 21.
0: 21. Was it?
1: Have you not? The whole thing is like 10. The guy goes, "What's 9 + 10?" And the kid goes, "21."
0: Oh, I haven't. I only know the 21 bit. But
1: moving on.
0: Moving on.
1: From our broken brains, we're going to go to the thing that is currently breaking our brains.
0: Breaking everyone's brains.
1: And that is movie of the week.
0: Movie of the week. Movie of the year for me.
1: Movie of the century.
0: Genuinely, this movie is the movie of the year for me.
1: They put their whole, balls into this movie.
0: They put their... They put all that booty into this movie.
1: Their heart, their soul, their booty, their balls. And that is 28 years later, the Bone Temple.
0: And, yeah... And it is just an experience. I don't even know where to start. Where should we start? Okay, so 28 years later is a very well known. I think.
1: Oh yeah, so well known.
0: It's a cult? 28 days later. Would you say it's a cult?
1: 28
0: classic?
1: Days is a cult classic.
0: Yes,
1: it's so good. You need to watch it.
0: Starring Cillian Murphy.
1: Yeah, and then some other people and some zombies.
0: Some other people, some zombies. I do need to watch it.
1: It's so good. And the first one kind of set the, paved the way for modern zombie movies. You know,
0: really?
1: Fast zombies like World War Z.
0: Mm.
1: And then the now a trope of waking up from a coma.
0: Yeah.
1: I think that was started in 28 days.
0: Really?
1: Yeah, because I don't think that was a thing before that.
0: Wow. That's a good trope.
1: It is a good trope, but now it's so overdone.
0: Yeah.
1: But I think the best one to do it was 28 Days.
0: Yeah, I do really miss watch that.
1: Yeah, it's got one of my favourite songs in it. He's like, he wakes up from a coma and he's 28 days into the apocalypse. He's 1 AM 180 by Granddaddy is playing while he's just walking around. And he's looking and everything's like demolished and sad. And it's like,
0: I do need to watch that.
1: It's so good.
0: But we've got 28 Days later. Then we've got 28 Weeks later.
1: Awful! Slop!
0: I was going to say, I think people don't really like that one.
1: Okay, 28 Weeks had such a good opening. I think it might be the best opening of all of them.
0: Really?
1: Because it...
0: How does it open, Micah?
1: They're in this, dark house, and you, it could be the middle of the night, it could be the middle of the day, all the windows are boarded up, and they're waiting for one of there's, six people in this house, and they're waiting for someone to come back, and because they went on a supply run, 4 days ago. Mm-hmm. And they're not coming back. And so they're like, oh, shit, what do we do? And then all of a sudden there's a knock at the door. And they open it and it's like a little kid. And they're like, oh, you're not the man we're looking for.
0: Child.
1: Yeah. And they let him in, but he brings disaster with him. This is like the first 5 minutes of the movie. It starts off so strong and then all the zombies come. And then they all have to escape. And only one of them gets out. And he's such a coward because he keeps pushing the rest of them into the zombies to get further. And then that just changes. And now it's like a year later and he's in London and it's been like sort of rebuilt and quarantined and everybody's kind of just living normally. And it's terrible.
0: Oh.
1: It's awful. But it's not written by Alex Garland. It's the only one that isn't written by Alex Garland or directed by Danny Boyle.
0: Wow. That explains it.
1: It's just a cash grab sequel, and it's terrible.
0: So only two of them are directed by Danny Boyle.
1: Yeah.
0: But
1: this one has strong influence from him, whereas the other one hadn't, But I think Danny Boyle isn't the name that I would associate with the 28 franchise.
0: Really?
1: I think Alex Garland, his scripts are the strongest part of the movie.
0: They are. They're really, really good. We'll get into this.
1: If you watch interviews with him talking about it, all the costumes are in the script. The music is in the script.

0: everything, all the like some like the stage direction in the script.
1: Wow.
0: These are Alex Garland movies. Like,
1: yeah, I respect that.
0: Yeah,
1: I respect that. But we've got 28 days, 28 weeks, 28 years.
0: Which is okay.
1: Which is, I enjoyed it.
0: I think it's a fun movie, but I think...
1: It's fun, but I don't think there's anything that makes it really special. There's nothing that really jumps out at me. To me, it's more just like a zombie apocalypse movie.
0: Yeah. And I hate the Swedish dude, or whatever, with the Botox girlfriend, and he's the soldier.
1: Oh, that one. Yes, I also don't like him.
0: Yeah.
1: Did not care about him.
0: But Ralph Fiennes is the strongest part of that movie.
1: Yeah.
0: And then there's the Bone
1: and
0: Temple.
1: And then there's the Bone Temple. Oh, yeah. It came in with a boom. 28 years later, Bone Temple.
0: I give the Bone Temple five big booms.
1: I give the Bone Temple five big booms. But 28 years later, Bone Temple.
0: Picks off right where the last one left off.
1: Exactly. And.
0: Should we say the plot?
1: I think we should.
0: It follows Spike, who's in the first one, and he's been...
1: He's a little boy.
0: He's a small child.
1: Tiny boy.
0: But brain of man. And he...
1: Mature.
0: He gets picked up by big man, brain of child.
1: Uh-huh.
0: called Jimmy Crystal, and he's got his cult.
1: Sir Lord Jimmy Crystal.
0: Yeah, sorry. I forgot his title.
1: Sir Lord Jimmy Crystal.
0: Sir Lord Jimmy Crystal. And he's got his little cult of Jimmies.
1: Played by... Jack O'Connell. I'm going to admit something. The past couple days, the only thing keeping me going has been edits and interviews of Jack O'Connell. This morning, I woke up at like 12. I like rolled over, grabbed my phone. First thing I started watching was Jack O'Connell edits, just to like get the day going. Get me moving. He is so...
0: We were coming back from the clubs at like 2 o'clock in the morning and just so drunk. And Kira had her phone out Jack O'Connell.
1: I'm going to bring a folded up photo of Jack O'Connell to the clubs and be like...
0: That's such a good idea.
1: Find me someone who is this man. Mm. But Jack O'Connell, from Sinners fame, he plays the main vampire in Sinners, and isn't he great?
0: Remick.
1: And isn't he great in that? He's great in this too.
0: I learned that the two songs that he sings in that movie, he chose them.
1: Yeah. I know everything about him.
0: And he actually like plays the guitar.
1: He actually did Irish dancing lessons when he was younger.
0: Oh, yeah. That high kick is so good.
1: It's so good. He's so good as Remick. And he is Sir Lord Jimmy Crystal.
0: And he's very good at it.
1: And he's very, very good at it.
0: And then the other part of the
1: movie... You've got to explain. Jimmy Crystal is the leader of a satanic cult.
0: And then every one of his followers is a Jimmy.
1: Every one of his followers... He's only got like seven.
0: Yeah, the seven fingers.
1: It's the seven fingers that make a fist to pillage the world.
0: Which I think is dumb because last time I counted, I only got five. I only got five
1: You're
0: fingers.
1: You're really correct.
0: Yeah.
1: I didn't know. I just took it at face value. I was like, yeah, seven fingers. That
0: but also,
1: out.
0: Six is the number of the beast. Like 666. Like what?
1: The number of the beast. Yes, true. Where did the seven come from?
0: Where the actual bleep did seven come from?
1: Where the actual freak did that come from?
0: Because I thought, if like, man is five, God is, man is five, devil is six, God is seven.
1: Huh.
0: So seven is God.
1: There's something there that I'll look into when I get home.
0: And I am not taking that from any kind of actual fact. It's from that Pixies song, Monkey
1: really?
0: Gone to Heaven. Yep.
1: Wow.
0: But he's like, man is five, if the devil is six, that must be mean God is seven.
1: Oh, so they don't even know if God is seven.
0: That song came out in 1988.
1: How does that change it? Silence.
0: I don't.
1: Clocked.
0: I don't understand the question. I resent the...
1: But anyway, so Lord Jimmy Crystal runs a satanic cult. All of his followers are also called Jimmy. They wear wigs. They wear tracksuits. They're dripped out.
0: They look. They dress as Jimmy Savile, and they're the colors of the Power Rangers.
1: Jimmy Savile is very
0: and
1: bad.
0: And they listen
1: man.
0: To Teletubbies music.
1: They listen to Teletubbies music. They're the color of Power Rangers. They're basically like a snapshot of like 80s childhood.
0: It's not even 80s.
1: Is it not?
0: No,
1: because... No, when the outbreak...
0: Yeah,
1: stops.
0: Which
1: it's
0: not...
1: 80s.
0: No, it's not.
1: Is it not?
0: It's too early 2000s.
1: Oh, okay, never mind, I lied.

0: Do you think Teletubbies were around in the 80s?
1: No, I'm now realizing that. Just forget that I said that.
2: That's why you. That's why you were like. So that means nothing if the song came out in the 80s, because it.
1: Yeah.
0: Yes, yeah, I think it's like because the movies that we're currently watching
1: that makes a lot more sense.
0: They're not set in 2025.
1: That's why
0: they're
1: they have phones.
0: They're set in like 2030 something.
1: Yeah. Well, yeah, I've registered that now, and I'm kind of like quivering in shame.
0: My co-host,
1: I'm sorry,
0: is an idiot, and she will be silenced.
1: Yeah, sorry, guys.
0: And then the other part of the movie is the
1: but
0: best part.
1: It's a snapshot of 2000s childhood nostalgia. Though.
0: Yeah, yeah.
1: But like to the worst degree, because they're like really evil.
0: Mm, so evil.
1: So evil in the best way. Like they are really extravagant in their methods.
0: Well, I like how there's like a question of, are they all evil or are they just under Jimmy Crystal's influence?
1: Well, this was my
0: influence.
1: Thing. I mean, Jimmy Crystal believes it as much as they them. They them.
0: They them.
1: Jimmy Crystal believes it as much as they do, I think.
0: Well,
1: so.
0: Well, he believes it because he's created it.
1: Yeah, well, yeah, but like his mind created it. He believes it.
0: Yeah, but.
1: I'd believe him. Jack O'Connell.
0: I know. I'm saying, yeah, they believe him, but do, you know, are they? Do they actually want to like do these sadistic things? I don't know.
1: Yeah, I also don't know. I guess that's just one of the big questions about life.
0: Yeah.
1: But
0: and then the other part of the movie.
1: And then the best part of the movie, unfortunately, because even though Jack O'Connell is incredible.
0: He can't be Ralph Fiennes.
1: He cannot be Ralph Fiennes.
0: Ralph Fiennes is the best part of this movie.
1: If you don't know, Ralph Fiennes plays Voldemort in the Harry Potter movies.
0: Yeah, he's like a priest in the convent or whatever it's called. Conclave.
1: I don't know that one.
0: Came out, I think, 2024. It was like, it's the one where the Pope dies and they're trying to find a new Pope.
1: Oh.
0: And it's got him, Stanley Tucci, and...
1: Sounds like a great movie.
0: The old bald guy.
1: Oh, which one?
0: He was in Dexter.
1: But Ralph Fiennes plays a doctor who's trying to find a cure to the infection that is making everyone into zombies. And he develops this beautiful
0: He's not trying to find a cure. Like, he kind of is.
1: He's trying to find a treatment.
0: No, he's not. Like, yeah. I mean, he realizes that at a point. But that's not his mission from the start.
1: Is it not?
0: No, he just...
1: why do I just, like, not understand these movies?
0: He is just a... So in 28 years, he's a sympathetic man who is, like, these zombies were once people.
1: Mm.
0: And so that's why he burns their bodies and takes the bones
1: yes.
0: and makes
1: well,
0: the bone temple.
1: This is where Bone Temple comes from.
0: Yeah.
1: He lives in this palace of bones. And you're like, why does he live in a palace of bones? That's kind of weird. But turns out it's more of a graveyard, a memorial, an ossuary.
0: Yeah. It's a memorial to the dead because he's like, but he doesn't kill the zombies. He finds the dead ones and gives them a burial.
1: Huh.
0: And that's what he has is
1: morphine.
0: It's morphine, and yeah. it makes them high, and so they kind of just zone out and they don't want to kill anybody. And no, it's through that he realizes that actually, this is something.
1: Yes,
0: but that's not his. No, he just happens. He's just a doctor.
1: Oh, okay.
0: He's not looking for a cure.
1: Never mind.
0: Do you think he sat around for 28 years going, God, this cure's going to come to me at some point?
1: Well, I was thinking that. I was like, damn, he's really persevering.
0: No, he's just, I like his character because he's very pleasant. Like, he's
1: That's my favorite part about him, too. He's very soft-spoken. He's very relaxing. I want to listen to an audiobook by him.
0: But even the concept of living in a graveyard, you know?
1: Yeah.
0: He's like a gravekeeper. Mm. But it's a sinister sort of, it's like his motivations are good, but it's a sinister
1: setting.
0: Yeah.
1: Yeah.
0: And him all in iodine.
2: The dichotomy
0: red,
2: is crazy.
0: He looks very sinister and he.
1: Yeah. And that's I think Ralph Fiennes was like the perfect casting.
0: Oh, totally.
1: Role,
0: nobody else could have done that.
1: Especially with the red skin.
0: Yeah.
1: Because he covers himself in iodine to fight the infection. With the red skin, contrasting with his very blue eyes, in my opinion, it makes him more of a trustworthy character. The eyes are the window to the soul. You can look at him and be like, he's a good man. And he has this beautiful friendship with this like, alpha zombie guy.
0: Samson.
1: And
0: I think we can't say any more.
1: We can't really say any more, but they just, the two

0: storylines kind of run parallel to each other until they meet in the best way.
1: Dude, that scene is one
0: humanly possible.
1: Apart from the final scene, I think that's the best scene in the movie, where he's like, "Old Nick," and he's like, "No."
0: Yes, when Jack O'Connell and Ralph Fiennes in the same scene.
1: Yeah,
0: it's just like electric.
1: Yeah. When he's like, "Oh," when Jack O'Connell just looks at him and says, like, "You know, if you don't cooperate,
0: bye-bye too."
1: Yeah, and then he goes, "Yeah, I can see I am in a bind." It's like,
0: he stays like, it's just. I can't even really express my love for this movie because, like, I don't have the words, but yeah. I wouldn't change a single thing about it. Now, that comes from me, who hadn't seen any of the other movies and saw it as its standalone thing. Micah has different opinions. For me, the only thing I'd change is I'd make it longer. I think the end was maybe slightly rushed.
1: That's what I felt as well.
0: Because it's only an hour and 50 minutes long.
1: I think that this is a complaint I have with modern movies. And not necessarily modern movies, like, in general, but movies that are designed and written to be a trilogy or have sequels, they feel like they have the right to leave loose ends and not give you a frickin' movie. A movie has a beginning, a middle, and an end. Dune, part one.
0: Boring.
1: It's just a beginning.
0: Boring. I hate Dune.
1: Dune part one. Awful slop. Dune Part 2, one of my favorite movie of 2024.
0: Really?
1: Because I was like, I don't want to watch this because I hated the first one. I went and I watched it and I was like, oh, this is everything I wanted out of the first one. Dune Part 2 has a beginning, a middle, and an end. But
0: you have a good point. Movies don't do that anymore. They leave everything ambiguous.
1: But it's the, Dune Part 2 is the same. It's like these movies that are now have to leave their ending open to have a third one. They always rush the ending because it's all set up and then it's like, oh shit, we're coming to our allotted time. So let's just end it.
0: Yeah.
1: And so they just throw in a set piece and then it's done.
0: But see, I think that they could have extended this movie by about 20 minutes and they could have made it all just Jack Connell.
1: I was saying this to my mum because we both saw it together. They could have added, I think they should have added another set of people that they
0: Terrorize? Yeah. Yes, I agree.
1: I think that there should have been more of a heart-to-heart with Spike. Should have felt like he should have actually been more of a character.
0: I agree.
1: And I think the only thing that they did perfectly was we see just the right amount of Ralph Fiennes and Samson.
0: Yes, I agree.
1: But Jack O'Connell needed more time because Jack O'Connell is a character. They convey his motivations, emotions, and where he wants to be. But I wish that each of the individual Jimmys
0: got their own little time to shine.
1: Yeah, because they didn't. They were just kind of a collective of people.
0: Yeah.
1: And so that's where I'd put the extra screen time.
0: I would put it, again, all on Jack O'Connell. I don't think anyone really understands. I just think he's like, every time he's on screen.
1: Kira spent 3 days making poems about Jack O'Connell.
0: Oh, yeah, I have a lot. Wait, like, should I read them?
1: Yeah, wait, can we?
0: Oh, yeah, we'll wrap up this conversation first.
1: But my biggest change is, even though Jimmy Crystal as a character,
0: Sir Lord Jimmy Crystal.
1: What's the thing that he says? Like, get it? And they all go, get
0: how's
1: it.
0: How's that?
1: How's that?
0: It's so cool.
1: I think as a character, if you take him at face value, he's amazing. He's written really well. He is played really well. He is the perfect character at face value.
0: Yes, and I came in at face value. And she hadn't seen any of the other ones. This is incredible.
1: But if you're like me and you saw 28 Years Later Part 1 the week it came out, and you have spent the last year going, the best part of that movie was the last 5 minutes with the parkour Teletubby ninjas, and spending a year thinking about
0: the parkour Teletubby ninjas.
1: Where are they going to go with this? It's like the apocalypse for him started when he was like 8 years old, and he was watching TV, and they were introduced as adults with Teletubbies music, and he was really giggly and like, ooh, we've got you now. And I was like, okay, this is going to be a really cool character of a child's mind kind of stuck in an adult's body. And then the movie starts, he's well spoken, he's
0: charismatic.

0: He's charismatic. He holds his temper in check. Like, he will let people badmouth them for a while before he actually tells them to stop and does something about it. I wish that he was a little bit more temperamental, just a little bit more like a child.
1: And unpredictable, I think you said, Micah.
0: I wish he was unpredictable because children get mad at everything. Yeah. If you tell a kid, I'm going to take your toy, you know, like, they get angry. And if you tell Jimmy Crystal, don't eat my soup and get out of my house, he shouldn't sit there and go, well, that's understandable. He should sit there and go, no, no, I want the soup. It's my house. You know,
1: I agree. Now that I've, like, now that I've seen 28 years, and I see where Micah is coming from, and I would agree, honestly.
0: But it's such a hard point to get across to people at first because he is a perfect character at face value.
1: Yeah. He, like you watch I love him. I love him in Bone Temple. I love his character. I love his portrayal.
0: Yeah.
1: I love everything about it. I would not change a single thing, but I do agree. It doesn't really make
0: a lot of sense.
1: A lot of sense. However, we don't see where he is for 28 years.
0: No. But he is the, I think what they did is he's the son of a preacher man. His dad was, that's why he's a Satanist.
1: Yeah.
0: It's because, and this is at the start of 28 years. Like, this is the first, this is the opening 4 minutes. He runs out of the house and everybody's in the house and the zombies come and he goes to the church where his dad is because he's like, if the apocalypse is coming, I want to pray to God.
1: Yeah.
0: And his dad, instead of helping him run away, he instead walks towards the zombies and kind of like embraces them and like says like, take me, and talks and is very expressive like a preacher man, because he is a preacher man, you know? And so Jimmy Crystal is a Satanist because he thinks his dad is Satan.
1: Yeah. He thinks that he saw him leading the zombie army and he was like, yep, that's Satan.
0: And so
1: he thinks, and he's insane in the membrane. So he hears our voice and he's like, that's my dad.
0: But
1: that's Satan.
0: He then spends next, like, I think that what they wrote him as in the first one is that he is a child in a man's body. And then Alex Garland started writing the second one, actually thought about it more and went, no, he's a guy who's like trying to, who's just terribly sad that his dad died and is trying to like give meaning to that. And so they went down the preacher man route. And so he's very well spoken, has a very wide vocabulary.
1: I guess he would have seen his dad speaking in church.
0: Well, that's what I think. But at the same time, he only got like 8 years of that, which is only like about 4 years of actually consciously seeing it.
1: But I guess that's all he knew.
0: Yeah, but even watching people like, you know, you're an 8-year-old. Your vocabulary, even watching stuff like that, still wouldn't be that as big as it is. Like, he says some very profound words in this movie. I just wish that he was a little bit, I really love how well-spoken he is, but I think after, like, thinking about what this character would be for a year, I wish he was a little bit, like, more childish and spoke more like a child. But also, he comes across as an actual preacher man. Like, not like, I wanted to see him as a child's view of a preacher man. He's not, like, he could be more over the top. Because when you're a kid, you know.
1: He's pretty over the top.
0: But he could be more. I think when you're a kid and you go to church, it's like the priest walks around and he's very loud. And, like, as you get older and you go to church, you watch him and it's like, yeah, this is just church. But as a kid, and it's like he's this big imposing figure on a stage, and he's got all
1: but
0: these
1: see,
0: people
1: I would
0: him.
1: Say this. If you see him in the first scene of Bone Temple, he's sitting at the top of this abandoned swimming pool looking down on his loyal subjects.
0: Yeah.
1: And, like, he's got this grandiose.
0: He has a little bit of it, but he could have more.
1: I think he's got a lot. And if Jack O'Connell, I thought this about Sinners too. If he showed up at my door and was like, join my vampire cult / join my Satan cult, I would be like, absolutely. How's that? Like,
0: who would win in a fight? Remick or Jimmy Savile?
1: Jimmy Savile? Jimmy Crystal.
0: Jimmy Kimmel. Live.
1: Remick.
0: Jimmy Fallon.
1: Remick, for sure.
0: So many Jimmys.
1: So many Jimmys.
0: Jimmy Savile.
1: I mean, he would also...
0: Jimmy Crystal. Who would
1: Remick
0: win?
1: Remick would win against all of those. Jimmy Savile, Jimmy Kimmel, and Jimmy Crystal.
0: That is the correct answer.
1: Yeah.
0: I will shake your hand.
1: Thank you. We need a...

0: like applause sound. We need a soundboard. But I'd like to read you some poems that I wrote about.
1: Sorry, we're sorry for talking your ear off about Bone Temple for half an hour.
0: For half an hour?
2: Look at the time. 32 minutes.
0: I'll keep it short. We had a lot to say.
1: Read two of them.
0: Okay, let me find my best work. Okay, well, I wrote one generally about Bone Temple. Bone Temple on my mind. Bone Temple on my grind. Bone Temple in my head. Jack O'Connell in my bed. Bone Temple in my heart. Bone Temple, piece of art. Bone Temple made me cry. No, it didn't. That's a lie. But it probably could because it was so good. Go and buy a ticket now. You will be like, wow. Thank you. I also have...
1: Preach.
0: Again, one less about Jack O'Connell himself, more about Bone Temple. Jack O'Connell, cult leader. Jack O'Connell, probs an eater.
1: Feet eater.
0: In Jack O'Connell, I believe. Jack O'Connell, I'm in heat. Jimmy Crystal in the zone. Jimmy Crystal, take me home. If I was to join a cult, I'd run to this one in a bolt. With no convincing, I would fold. All I ask, his hand to hold.
1: Wow.
0: I know, I think that one's quite beautiful.
1: I will say, do you think that Jimmy Crystal himself is hot?
0: I hate to say this, but yes, I do.
1: Even his teeth.
0: Yep.
1: And his, like,
0: yep,
1: greasy little hair.
0: His hair actually looks quite clean the whole movie.
1: His teeth.
0: I was trying to...
1: Did you look in his mouth?
0: Yeah. I was
1: trying... There's black.
0: I was trying
1: tooth.
0: To deny it. It's the way he, like... It's the way he... commandeers the room. It's the way he, like... It's part of the way he speaks. His little, like, quirky, like... he's kind of flamboyant. Yeah, I lost my mind. I unfortunately do think that he is also hot in Bone Temple. I'm a weak woman. Speaking of Bone Temple...
1: What's up with movie? What's up with movies and giving Jack O'Connell fucked up teeth? Because
0: Sinners? I mean, he does have kind of strange
1: British
0: teeth. He is
1: British.
0: That's true.
1: No, he's
0: actually not. He's from Derbyshire and
1: He's Irish?
0: He's Irish, yeah.
1: I will say, he made a big song and dance about working with a... dialect coach. He sounded fucking up. He sounded freaking Irish in this movie. I did not get Scottish. I walked out and we were like,
0: yeah.
1: I was like, how did he get from Ireland to like the other side of England?
0: Yeah.
1: And then
0: you know what? Not everyone's perfect, but we can forgive him because it's close enough, and the Americans won't notice.
1: No, but I noticed.
0: I
1: noticed.
0: There's only so much you can do.
1: I can send a very strongly worded email to Alex Garland, and then he can give me the rights to redirect the movie.
0: Ah, and we can just make it all Jack O'Connell and Ralph Fiennes talking for 2 hours.
1: I think I'll play every character. I'll go full method for Samson.
0: Well, you can give, dong out.
1: I know.
0: If you know, you know.
1: It was a prosthetic.
0: Yeah. But
1: and it was smaller in this one than it was in the last one.
0: I heard discourse about this. People were mad.
1: It's like 28 inches later in the last one, like 20 inches later in this one.
0: It's so sad. But we have been yapping
1: see what they took from
0: 35
1: us?
0: minutes about this.
1: Yeah, so we're going to quickly...
0: Another great part of this movie is the soundtrack. A lot of 80s music.
1: I will say, we didn't need like 3 Duran Duran songs.
0: I did. Every single time I was like... It's Duran Duran.
1: I love Duran Duran.
0: Yeah.
1: But
0: this song we're about to play right now
1: was... He was looking through his albums, and I was like, there's so many good songs he could have played.
0: I liked the ones he chose because I knew all of them. But the best the best song in this entire film is...
1: Is Number of the Beast. The second best song.
0: Yeah.
1: Is everything in its right place.
0: Which we're about to play now. It is
1: such a good needle drop.
0: Just go see it in the cinemas. Go see it in the IMAX.

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1: Thing of the week.
0: Oh, hit that
1: with
0: note.
1: With Kieran and Micah.
0: Oh, yeah.
1: That was Everything in Its Right Place by Radiohead. Yeah. A classic. And it's in Bone Temple. Go see Bone Temple. We talked about it for half an hour. So, like, if we
0: we're not
1: going to
0: say anything more.
1: We're not going to say anything more.
0: If you want to hear more, listen to it when it goes up on the website in a couple days.
1: Yeah. Or go see the movie and make your own decisions.
0: Yeah.
1: But now let's talk about some important events in the zeitgeist that are coming up.
0: It's awards season.
1: It's awards season. When are they? Oh, March. Let's have a chat about the Oscars, some of the nominations. I think we did this last year, too.
0: Yeah, so let's go down to the bottom and come up. Screenplay. Original screenplay.
1: Yeah, we're going to look at the Oscar nominations and decide who we think should win and who we hate.
0: So nominations are Blue Moon, written by Robert Kaplow. It was just an accident, written by like four people. I'm not going to read their names. Marty Supreme, written by Ronald Bronstein.
1: Marty Supreme, which Micah has seen. He's a bit of a fiend.
0: Eat it through the jeans.

0: So that wasn't where I was going. That's not what I wanted. That's
1: but Josh, safety in the house, who apparently maybe might be a pedophile.
0: What?
1: The reason that I think I saw it to someone, the reason that him and Benny Safdie aren't working together anymore is because on Good Time they hired this guy to be someone that slept with a prostitute and mm-hmm. then this girl to be a prostitute. And the guy was freshly out of prison and the girl was 16 years old.
0: Ooh.
1: And Josh Safdie knew, Benny Safdie didn't, and the producer knew. Since then, it's come out, the producer has left his wife and is now shacked up with the 16-year-old girl who's now...
0: What?
1: Like, who's now, like, 20-something.
0: Oh, my God.
1: And they were supposed to do another movie with Netflix, like, with Adam Sandler again, like Uncut Gems.
0: Mm-hmm.
1: And that got cancelled because Benny Safdie was like, fuck no, I'm not doing that.
0: That's crazy.
1: And then,
0: did he get Marty Supreme?
1: Because, like... it wasn't very public.
0: Mm.
1: And then Benny Safdie made a really bad movie called The Smashing Machine.
0: Sounds like a bad movie.
1: It's got The Rock in it, and it's the best...
0: So...
1: Best... The Rock is a terrible actor.
0: Yeah, he sucks.
1: You watch this movie, you know, about halfway through, and you forget it's The Rock. He's so
0: really?
1: Good.
0: Really?
1: He plays a wrestler who's, like, got drug problems and, like, body pain.
0: Wow.
1: Really... mediocre movie. But The Rock is excellent in it. I would recommend watching it just to actually see The Rock do
0: in his element.
1: Yeah.
0: But yeah, we got Marty Supreme. Micah, did you like Marty Supreme?
1: Marty Supreme was so good. So freaking good. You should watch it and we'll talk about it next week.
0: Next week, yeah.
1: But I think I will say it was really good, but my only complaint is that Gwyneth Paltrow should not have been in it. Her character didn't make much sense. Everyone else he uses for personal gain, but he kind of gets nothing from her. And she's
0: Gwyneth Paltrow.
1: Yeah, and nothing eventuates from her.
0: Hmm.
1: She's a good actress, but she hasn't been anything for 10 years. And I was like, yeah, you could have spent another 10 years away.
0: Hmm. Sentimental value. Isn't that in a different language?
1: No, that's one of those movies where everybody speaks their native tongue.
0: So it is.
1: Yeah, but there's a couple English actors in it.
0: Ah.
1: So, so it is foreign language, but everybody speaks their native tongue, so it's like 7 different languages.
0: Wow, that's an interesting...
1: I think there's a famous director that used to work whose name escapes me. And then Sinners,
0: Jack O'Connell. I hope it wins for Jack O'Connell. And also because, like, Sinners was great, and it was such a moment. Like, I feel like the world kind of, like, shook when Sinners came out. Everyone was like, oh, my God, it's Sinners.
1: After rewatching it... And then also watching an interview with Ryan Coogler about how he said what the story was that wasn't told. I was like, you could have actually told us some of that.
0: Yeah.
1: Like, apparently they were raised with Haley Seinfeld.
0: Mm-hmm.
1: And then they kill their dad. They go both join the military. They spend, 3 years in the military. After that, they come home and then... One of them takes Haley Steinfeld's character and they go to that haven that where it's all black people and it's really lovely.
0: So they could have taken that, made it the beginning, and cut out the end. The ending of Sinners made me so mad.
1: Where he dies.
0: Just the whole last, like, 20 minutes.
1: The fight scene. Or the
0: fight scene with
1: the KKK.
0: Yes.
1: Oh, yeah.
0: That was so weird and unnecessary. Like, I don't know, it just, like, turned into an action movie suddenly, and I was like, oh, this is not what I came here for.
1: And then the other guy stays in the city, in that town, and then they have that, and then the baby dies. And after the baby dies, because...
0: So we're just, like, so they just don't tell us anything.
1: Yeah, yeah. So I think the script is weaker after knowing all this.
0: Mm.
1: And then the baby dies, and so then Smoke and Stack get back together again, and then they do all that stuff in Chicago that they actually tell us about.
0: Oh, that's so strange.
1: But there's so much more to their characters that they don't say. And I was like, And then Ryan Coogler's defense for it was that he was like, well, we didn't need to tell you that. We just wanted, you know, we pick it up with established characters. That's the point. I'm like, yeah, but, like, you could have actually told us any some.
0: Yeah.
1: Because I think the reason why is it. I think Stack is the really stoic one.
0: Mm.
1: I think knowing why he is a bit emotionless would have been actually beneficial to his character.
0: Yeah, I agree.
1: So I think the writing is a little bit weaker now, knowing all of that.

0: But still a great movie. Jack O'Connell killed it.
1: Mm. And now...
0: he was the best part of that movie.
1: So I think... I've seen Blue Moon. The script's okay. I've never... haven't seen It Was Just an Accident. Marty Supreme has a great script. Sentiment and Value I haven't seen, but apparently it's amazing.

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have a phone or two with that telephone. You have to tell your girl when I saw fail a wall and nail till the window. Now we need a little tell you and my, yeah, the little to have a noil. I will pack it a valley more sincere. I believe I'm one of the two of the young man of the PC. Refaka saw to la L. Yeah, man, never look so forward. 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

0: Manosi, they would tie out, ya, well, till it up my fun fun day out, it's out, or
1: you let people be. 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
0: Morning,
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1: 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Ah,
0: you low here, come on. Don't know for your appointment.
1: What is my own? I tell you what that the PC Vasso are to her that the limit of me or your tongue for years, you are two. Yet, you're talking to us, yes, you are two people. Ah, darling, fit. Yeah, I tell you why PC, let our five loves, you are two and no to Lumon if I talk for ye. I will follow love. Ah, yeah, exactly. Yeah, but yeah, but if I put a tiny one, don't he step?
0: You see me with tapping the year. Yeah, mon. Yeah, the little tire, you're a stuffy, I live with tapping a molar, I to five mole by yas.
1: Nana, I
0: don't know what you do, and I'm at two and more to mighty.
1: Yo,
0: we are to our own on the yaso, and I'm at two yang, I am my no level inside.
1: Yeah,
0: mature of voice, if we're tangata, we for swing and far long with tin.
1: Sound the day, ah. 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
1: ya
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1: Yeah,
0: it's happened. I did not have really a matua on taking up your at the thing at us. You let us out near the tie out. Yeah, to low love. I find a lot of tongue at the yard where it's out of walla.
1: Yeah,
0: to sell out where my son you doing a mail. I did it. I tell you, I know you. I have a lot to leave you out of a very fine what tooling.
1: Yeah,
0: now I'll tell you that if younger and what to learn what tooling and mawa e mawa tui mawli e oso i fafo faifu su anga tulo wa vali te le
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1: In a woman, Lianeta, my tupele moicalapo, Tosila to Anga, who tell it, tell it to people, live winter. Or
0: if I let out a little ton water, my dear. More Easter Mitty man out of Kiwi and Moose.
1: Yeah,
0: or Easter Mitty man out of Stadium. Knowing a la Molia, I had to walk up in Mazin Octopal, to it was in. Automatic, you might have I told her more. 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
1: 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Oh, little way, I told that war of a little war, Mana O Yalesia Talio, Cleary, Stamolet Aloile,
0: eh?
1: The Warriors, yeah, Pim Fayon, a toy fatang Melona, yeah, I yet to law more. Tell no, it's Alan Awantama.
0: Pentas, yeah, we are a little tacito sang out. I've been clearly the coach.
1: Eh,
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